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0: 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We are the soldiers of the Louisiana Army National Guard. 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
1: 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That job and the home loan benefits I got from the Army National Guard helped me buy my first house. 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

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I'm your host, Brian Haldane, and I thank you for joining me on this Sunday morning. Here on Community Concerns, it's all about what's going on in our community and around our community. Sometimes it's about some other news stories as well, which we'll get to in a second. One other note about Community Concerns, we are a pre-recorded

0: Recorded program. No, we are not live here on Sunday morning. By the way, if you've got something going on in the area that you would like featured on the show, email me, brian.haldane@guarantee.media.com. 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We'd love to have you on and celebrate what you've got going on. All right, this week we're going to talk to downtown's newest resident in just a little bit. We'll check in out in Ascension Parish. And the latest BR by the numbers is out as well. But before we get to anything else, since sometimes we'll take a look at a larger news story, maybe something a little more national, if there's a local perspective here, wanted to check in with our coroner, Dr. Bo Clark, about, well, first of all, fentanyl numbers are on the way down. That's awesome. We wanted to talk about that. But with this Nolan Wells case capturing the nation's attention, wanted to talk to him a little bit about process and procedure behind an autopsy and toxicology reports. Why do things take so long? What goes into them? So here's my conversation with coroner Dr. Bo Clark. I've got a two-part interview here. We're going to do this in two different segments, or not two different segments, but two different pieces of the same segment. Wanted to reach out to our coroner, Dr. Bo Clark, to see what we can learn. Obviously, he can't talk about this case specifically because it's not his. It's nowhere near us. But also wanted to check in on a few other things as well. Dr. Clark, how are you this morning?
1: I'm doing well, thanks.
0: I appreciate you hopping on board. Before we get to the Nolan Wells, well, not the Nolan Wells stuff, but I want to ask you about the nature of autopsies and whatnot. Before we get to any of that, though, I feel like we're hearing fewer stories about fentanyl these days. Are we getting somewhere in this battle?
1: Yeah, so, you know, I always have said that there's been a three-pronged approach to the battle on fentanyl. And the last part of that was closing the southern border because we knew that's where the influx of fentanyl was coming from. And over the course of the last year, year and a half, that has been done. So we've seen a drastic reduction in numbers. To date, this year, we have 48 confirmed overdoses. And so if we keep on this trajectory, there's the potential for us to have a double-digit year, which we probably have not seen in over a decade. It's been triple-digit years in the past. So, you know, obviously, I think we're moving in an excellent direction. We'd like to see that number get to zero, of course. But it seems we're on the downside of the curve.
0: Now, we would love to see that number get to zero, but not as it is a second place finisher to another more dangerous drug. Is there something replacing fentanyl out there?
1: We have not seen anything specifically replace fentanyl at the level that fentanyl had plagued the country.
0: Okay.
1: Of course, we're always looking for it, and we keep in close contact with our toxicology partners, the forensic laboratories, to see if they see a trend that might be occurring in another part of the country that we need to be aware of here. But we have not seen something of that nature.
0: Okay, I apologize in advance if I'm mispronouncing this, but I've seen a couple stories about, is it nitazenes?
1: Yeah, so there'll be some other things that have come out even during the fentanyl crisis, but nowhere to the level that fentanyl was the culprit.
0: We're talking with our coroner, Dr. Bo Clark. So if we're actually getting a hold of the fentanyl crisis, I mean, is zero a possibility? I mean, it's pie in the sky, but isn't even possible on the radar?
1: Well, I think you have to hope that it is possible. But, you know, I mean, certainly from a reality standpoint, there will likely always be a level of overdose that occurs in any community. You just hope that number is as possible.
0: We got our coroner, Dr. Bo Clark, on with us. All right, so I know that you're not going to be able to answer questions directly about Nolan Wells, but there's no way I don't have you as a resource and not call on you as a resource to talk about this case, because the rest of the nation's talking about this case as well. So let's walk through a couple of the basic premises that we're all dealing with as consumers of news. I want to start with this. We are now on July 30th, his body was found on July 6th. Walk me through the process of an autopsy. How long does it take, and how long does it take to be able to report results?
1: So there's a lot of misconceptions about the time frame, likely because people watch a lot of Netflix documentaries and so forth and think things happen kind of at commercial break, as I always say. Obviously, that's not realistic in the case. But an autopsy is a medical procedure. And it's got varying parts. So, for example, once we receive the decedent, the body at our facility, the autopsy, when it begins, we do an overall examination externally of the body. documenting things that are normal.

0: normal, documenting things that are abnormal. This is very tedious. We take photographic evidence. We take any other kinds of evidence that is physical evidence that might be present on the body. And then we clean the body off because sometimes, you know, dirt, dried blood, things of that nature can obscure what we see. Mm-hmm. And then we repeat the whole external process again now with, that the body has been cleaned. And so that is a very tedious and meticulous process. Then we go from there to doing what's called an internal examination where we actually cut the body open. We go through very meticulously each of the organ systems looking for both abnormal things and normal things. And in doing such, it allows us to, you know, not only photograph it, we might take tissue samples at that point, which is little small pieces of tissue to be used later. And then those organs are then returned to the body. And then we're done with that part of the autopsy. There are many, many things that happen after that. For example, one might be we take blood, urine, and other bodily fluids and send that to a toxicology laboratory so that they can do their analysis. That may take several weeks to several months, depending on what we're looking for. The most common toxicologic analysis we do is something called drugs of abuse. That's a panel that includes things like fentanyl and so forth and so on. But if we're looking for something very obscure and very particular in a poisoning scenario, that test may take months to get done. So we're waiting on those results. While we're waiting on those results, we'll take those little pieces of tissue from the different organ systems. We'll have them processed onto microscopic slides. That takes some time for that to take place. The slides will then be returned to us, and our pathologists will look at them underneath the microscope and, again, making that analysis of things that are both normal and abnormal. And then finally, once all that information is put together, one of the other pieces is if there was any medical intervention at any time during this process, say the person had been in the hospital. And so we will review thousands upon thousands of medical documents. And so after all that is accumulated, then we're able to come to our conclusion of what the cause of death is. And then a report has to be generated. So we're looking at many, many, many months for all this to take place, depending on the complexity of the case. Sometimes we can come to the conclusion of the cause of death if it's very evident at step one, which would be if it was a gunshot wound to the head.
1: Right.
0: Then obviously you can see that right away. Other times things are mysteries, right? And other times we have to rule things in and rule things out before we're willing to make a determination. So when you see something, for example, in this case, when they say it's pending further investigation, it just means they're waiting on other data. And they don't want to make a call that it's one thing without making sure it's not another. And so that's why you'll see things last, you know, 6 months, a year in a complex case to get to a final conclusion.
1: Are certain causes of death are they more difficult to ascertain? Wait, let me just ask you this straight up. How hard is it to tell somebody drowned?
0: So it is not as easy as them being shot.
1: Right.
0: For example, in that case, you're going to look at not only the drowning, but the things that precipitate the drowning. You might say, was the person the subject of blunt force injuries, meaning they got hit in the head, mm-hmm. and then they fell in the water? You know, there's all these parameters that may surround that. And to finally get to a conclusion of drowning, you're going to get to a point where you're looking at microscopically what the lung tissues look like. You know, how have they been damaged as a result of water and air trapping and so forth. So and then you've got a whole other component that's related to that in this specific example of drowning. Was it accidental or was it purposeful? And so sometimes that is evident through physical things we find, physical evidence. Mm-hmm. Other times we have to work with law enforcement partners in the interviews they have with other people to say, hey, this is what I witnessed happen, because there may not be a physical sign of whether it was purposeful or accidental.
1: Talk about that blood. Oh, we're talking to our coroner, Dr. Bo Clark, a little bit about the process of an autopsy and what can and can't be determined. Talking about that blunt force trauma for just a quick second, Doc, and is there a way to determine if, like, someone has blunt force trauma? Is there a way to determine if it happened and we're just going to use the scenario of, like, let's say someone was sucked into a current and hit their head on a rock underwater versus being hit with a tire iron before going underwater? Is there a way to tell the difference between those two things?
0: Sometimes. And the reason I say sometimes, it will be dependent upon who witnessed the fact.

0: facts and the stories that's related to the witnessing of the facts.
1: Mm-hmm.
0: But it also might be dependent upon the physical evidence that's present.
2: Right.
0: For example, we have had cases where a person has been struck with a particular instrument, and we are able to take a replica of that instrument and match it to the trauma that we see on the body. That is not always the case. Sometimes you can get hit by an instrument and it looks the same as getting your head hit by a rock, right? Did your head hit the rock, or did the rock hit your head, would be the question.
2: Right.
0: And so, sometimes that can't be determined, unfortunately. So, we're limited to the science that we have. So, and that's the best guess and the best scenario scientifically and the conclusion we're going to come to.
2: All right, this last one is probably where the most misconceptions come from, but I apologize for the bluntness of the way, or the rudimentary way in which I ask it, but if my wife could pee on a stick and tell within 15 minutes that she's pregnant, and I could blow in a tube and a cop could tell me if I'm drunk, why does toxicology take so long?
0: Because those are both qualitative toxicologies. They're positives or negatives. We're using something called quantitative toxicology. So not only... the pregnancy example is a perfect example. You urinate on a stick, and if you have enough hormone in your urine, it'll turn the stick a certain color, and that says it's positive, meaning you're pregnant. We could also do a similar pregnancy test through your blood. Mm-hmm. We run it through an analyzer, and we actually get a number that tells us how far along pregnant you are. And that number could be 1,500. The number could be 15,000. And that would give us clues to the amount of hormone that's being produced to tell us the length of that pregnancy. So toxicology in the simple format is that way. In science, scientific forensic evaluations, we are 99% of the time using quantitative toxicology. Therefore, the process is longer.
2: And it's the actual process that's longer, not just the getting to it.
0: No. I mean, we pull blood, we put it in tubes. We send it to the laboratory, and then they process through that. And they're probably doing hundreds of thousands of these cases a week.
1: Mm-hmm.
0: Because there's two forensic toxicology laboratories in the United States, and they are receiving samples from every corner of the country.
2: So I guess that's where an added piece of confusion would come in. When you have a case of this nature, and all eyes in the nation are looking at this one case, why wouldn't they move that to the front of the line?
0: They do, but the front of the line isn't necessarily as fast as you think it is.
2: Okay. Good stuff across the board. He's coroner, Dr. Bo Clark. Look, I know talking about a specific case, I did my best to make sure we weren't talking about a specific case while lending some information towards that case. I appreciate your information and your insight.
0: Yeah, no problem. I mean, it's probably an easier case for me to talk about because I'm not involved in it. Of course, the things that I would talk about would be only speculative because I have zero information about the specifics.
2: Well, yeah, and that is an important point on that, is that we're not going to take a one-to-one, Dr. Clark said this, so it has to be that. But I'm trying not to armchair quarterback the officials in Mississippi.
0: Sure, you know.
2: Yeah, well, we always appreciate the time. Thank you so much. All right, time to head out to Ascension Parish. Donnie Miller's on with us. How are you, man?
3: Hey, Brian, good to be with you this morning.
2: Glad to be with you as well. So we are less than a month away from the Ascension Chamber Business Expo.
3: It's crunch time. We're excited because everything's really starting to come into focus. We're basically sold out in a good way when it comes to number of companies participating, few extra sponsorships available. But yes, this is the big one for the year. So we're excited. So thanks for having us on to talk about it.
2: No, absolutely. In fact, I believe I'm taking the show out there. I'm taking more than one show out there, if I'm not mistaken.
3: That's how big it is.
2: Yeah.
3: We need more muscle. So we're excited to have you out there.
2: So walk us through a little bit of what folks can expect, those that are already in. You say you're basically sold out. Does that mean there's zero room for change? Is there a wait list if somebody has to bounce? What are we looking at?
3: Yeah, there is a wait list. So we pride ourselves on rarely doing the same magic trick at Ascension year after year. Although we found a lot of success with this event, but we're taking it to the next level.
1: Mm-hmm.
3: It's 120 exhibitors that have already signed on, and I bribed my staff to try to expand the room to make sure that we can have as many folks participate as possible. But look, there's a lot happening in Ascension, period. But look, if you want to

0: experience the momentum in our business community in one place. That's what the Ascension Chamber Business Expo is about, and that's why people need to be there. It's the largest gathering of businesses, organizations, community leaders, period, in Ascension Parish. So we're excited to bring it to the masses.
1: What do you mean there's a lot going on in Ascension? I haven't heard anything.
0: I mean, outside of, you know, the development, the billions of dollars.
1: Right.
0: We've got a few things moving. We're priding ourselves on that right now. We're excited to see all the growth.
1: Well, and y'all's role as a chamber is not when, like, LED makes the big announcements. It's all the trickle-down from there. All the small businesses, the mom-and-pops that feed upstream, that's where y'all really kick in, and that's where y'all shine.
0: It's where we thrive. Look, LED, the partnership, Ascension Economic Development Corporation, and all that they do in economic development, those are the pros that are doing the recruitment. But once companies have made their mark here in the community, we want to make sure that they stay active. We want to make sure that they're participating in every aspect that they want to be. And so, yes, I feel like we're the gateway between the business community and into government and just community in general. That's our partnership with everything.
1: We get Donnie Miller on from the Ascension Parish Chamber. The Chamber Business Expo is coming up August 27th. Where is it?
0: It's at the Lamar Dixon Rev Center. So if you're looking at where you're driving in Center Mass, you're taking a left and passing up where they have a lot of soccer fields, where they have a lot of their just general shows, whether it's Comic-Cons or card shows or outdoor shows. But it's a big, big, big facility, and we want to make sure that we have something large enough that can house everybody. At the end of the day, you hear Business Expo, and I'm sure you're imagining rows of booths, but that's part of it. You know, we've intentionally built this experience around networking. We have an educational component to it this year, and we're celebrating the businesses that make Ascension one of the fastest growing communities. So we're trying to create the gravitational pull for all of the business community within the region to come over to Lamar Dixon on August 27th.
1: So, mixed in here is a keynote from Tim Barfield. Tell me a little bit about why Tim and where he's heading with this.
0: I'm really excited. You know, last year we teased it with you right before the expo, and we weren't able to talk about who it is. This year, we really want to get out early and make sure that we're celebrating not only the expo, but the fact that Tim's willing to come take some time and speak with us. You know, the best keynote speakers, they don't just motivate you. They really change the way you think, and I had a chance to get to know Tim, and, you know, he spent his career helping businesses grow. He spent his career helping communities compete. And leaders, you know, they help make better decisions. So whether you're running a company with 500 employees or just getting started, I wanted someone that could relate to the audience. And I feel like Tim's background with government, with private industry, with economic development, he's kind of a perfect, spread for the needle this year. I really do feel that way.
1: The way it's listed on the sheet, when you talk about understanding business from every angle, that governmental role, especially in today's world, that governmental role, having that peek behind the curtain is going to be, I'm predicting, it's probably going to be one of the stronger points of his whole presentation. He's with CSRS now, but has been with state government in the past. Schedule-wise, we're looking at 8:30 a.m. doors opening. Where does it go from there?
0: Yeah, we flipped the schedule a little bit. Last year, everything was built around lunch. This year, we found that people were energetic and ready to go in the morning. So we've switched the lunch to a breakfast buffet and networking opportunity. So, yeah, 8:30, doors are going to open. 9 a.m., we're kicking off breakfast. By 9:30, our presentation has begun. And there's a cross-section between keynote and business communication, but also we partner with the Ascension K-12 program with the school system, and they present their partners in education awards during this presentation as well. And so again, as we're trying to cross the streams, as we're trying to connect business and education and community, I feel like having those recognitions of the educational partners and having that in front of our business community is paramount. We always talked about it, the Alliance, the Mentors Alliance for Students, does a fantastic job of doing that, crossing the streams between education, between community and government. And so we're taking a note.

0: out of their playbook and making sure that we're highlighting our educators and having that great relationship with the education community and the business community. Well, I was going to say 11 to 2 is really when the expo is happening. That's when your prime networking and booth hopping is happening. And you're going to see companies like our presenting sponsor from Chevron. You're going to see mega companies like Methanex and Shell. And so some of our super majors all the way down to some solo entrepreneurs, whether you're a doula, whether you're a financial advisor, or you're playing in the mid game as a service to one of these types of businesses, that's who's going to be in the room. And then at 2 p.m., we have the Taste of Ascension happy hour. It wouldn't be a typical Louisiana event without some sort of happy hour as a part of it. But then we'll be wrapping up by 3:30 to make sure that people can get back for school pickup and, of course, getting back to their family life.
1: I'm sorry. Did you say a doula?
0: That's right. That's
1: so
0: right.
1: We're talking making, stealing, birthing babies?
0: We're art to finish. We have funeral homes in the room and doulas that are getting things started. So it's a one-stop shop.
1: It's literally a one-stop shop. That is so awesome. Oh, goodness gracious. Donnie Miller with the Ascension Parish Chambers with us. Hey, give one more shout-out to the sponsor there because it is a jam-packed event.
0: Yeah, Chevron is our presenting sponsor this year. So when we talk about all the chemical industry and all the things that we've been talking about on air for the past few years, really it's interesting to look into Chevron and Ascension Parish because of their renewables and their focus on renewable products. It's a little left of center than from what we have in the market. So we're excited to have them as we have the energy conversation, as we present our business community. So Chevron is the perfect partner.
1: Hey, while we got you, Donnie Miller from the Ascension Parish Chambers, the president and CEO out of the Ascension Parish Chamber of Commerce. While we got you, you got a Move 5K and Fun Run coming up. A couple weeks after the Business Expo. It's not until September, but tell me about it.
0: Yeah, you know what? We're bringing it back this year. It's something that had kind of fallen off, and the staff, internal staff, brought it back and said, look, this is such an amazing event. What would it take to kickstart it? And I said, of course, it's going to take a quarterback. If you guys are interested in standing it up, it's going to take the team. But the really cool thing that we're doing this year is we're pointing all of the dollars toward leadership. So we have, there's leadership classes at the state, of course, in Baton Rouge, but Ascension has a leadership class that's been around for more than 30 years. And after they graduate the leadership program, there's a leadership alumni program and there's a foundation. So there's a way to stay with this program throughout your entire career. And we found that we just haven't been pointing a lot of revenue, a lot of dollars at these programs. Mm-hmm. And I feel like we need to add some fuel to the fire, especially as we go back to the workforce component, as we look at future generations and what our community is going to look like. We want to make sure that we're educating the next leaders with everything we possibly can. And I think, a piece of it that gets missed sometimes are the dollars and cents. So we're gonna point this run at them and make sure that we can really lift them up and start offering scholarships, making sure that our alumni, that the programs that they have out in the community have dollars and cents to lift them up. And then, of course, our foundation to make sure that the dollars can flow from left to right and make it seamless for everybody.
1: Very cool stuff. So where do folks need to go? Is there a website already open for that, or we're still waiting for that to open?
0: No. So we've got everything open for the rest of the year. So we have an events tab at theascensionchamber.com. It's called the Ascension on the Move 5K and Fun Run. So if 5Ks are not your thing, but you definitely want to come out and participate and walk it or just hang out, please come on out. That's Saturday, September 12th, kicking off at 8 a.m.
1: And, of course, don't forget the big business expo is going to be out at Lamar Dixon on August 27th, 9 a.m. to 3 p.m. Going to be a great, great time. We'll have the show out there, the morning show, and we're doing a midday show as well, kicking through lunchtime as everybody's making their way through the business expo showcase. So we'll be bringing it to you basically all morning long into the afternoon. In the meanwhile, Donnie Miller with the Ascension Parish Chamber, appreciate it so much.
0: Brian, Breland, thank you guys. Appreciate it.
1: Thank you. Yeah, going to be a big day out that way. Time to visit with Tony Zanders from Nexus Louisiana. How you been, man?
2: I've been ripping and running. I'm ready to be home, enjoy my mortgage for a bit.
1: Ripping and running where? Were you out and about?
2: Yeah, just work. We just came back with the Nexus team from Philadelphia. meeting with
1: LeBron.
2: I'd like to say we had a hand.

0: in making that happen. But no, we were, it's funny, we were there right after All-Star Weekend for baseball. But, there's a national conference for all the organizations like Nexus around the country.
1: Okay.
0: And we all came together 2 weeks ago. So that was pretty cool.
1: What are you able to grab from things like that? Because when you're Nexus, you want to be on the cutting edge of everything. So I would assure there's a lot of collaboration on that front.
0: For sure. I mean, it's good to compare notes. Like, what's your counterpart in... you know, in this case, Philadelphia or California doing to help coach entrepreneurs. And we got to, in fact, receive an award for the work we did.
1: Really?
0: With Tech Tailgates.
1: Okay.
0: They never heard of the concept to kind of mix business and pleasure. Everybody knows LSU football, but we were mentioning to them how we were able to engage investors and founders every Saturday before the home game. And they gave us an award for most innovative community engagement.
1: I wouldn't know how to do business without mixing pleasure. It's just what we do. It's who we are, man. Yeah, absolutely. Yep.
0: Mm-hmm.
1: This is why we say every year nobody else could pull off Washington Mardi Gras. We're the only ones. No. So unbelievable that concept is so foreign outside of the state and so just natural to us. It's about relationships. And it's all relationships.
0: That's it.
1: We got Tony Zanders in with us from Nexus, Louisiana. I want to talk about the Technology Cup in a little bit, but first we got to tend to some business here. Y'all about to move, become downtown's newest resident?
0: Can't wait. First time in the organization's 32-year history. We're relocating from Florida Boulevard in Lobdell, in the what used to be the Louisiana Technology Park. To my understanding, that's now becoming yet another data center. And so there's already two data centers there that house a lot of really critical information for the state, for private businesses. And that was the case even before AI and before that. So now they're expanding. We are headed downtown. We're going to be in the Matherns building.
1: Yeah, you are.
0: 3rd Street in Main. And I'm so excited.
1: Okay. So, yes, it because it's full service grocery store, to be sure. But it used to be a bank, okay? And the bank vault is now the wine. So you got a wine vault.
0: No way.
1: Oh, yeah. When you, it's a big circular door to get
0: into
1: it. I've
0: been in there countless times.
1: Yeah,
0: I didn't
1: realize that used to be a bank vault.
0: That's, okay. Now, you're adding fuel to my my tour game right here.
1: So. Gotta love it. Gotta love it.
0: Wine vault.
1: Underrated lunch, by the way. Underrated salad bar. I know I'm not trying to, like, you know, blow you away with a salad. But if you're keeping it on the healthy end.
0: Some days you need that.
1: Yeah.
0: No, that it's going to be fun, and the reason that building won out in the RFP was in no small part because of the grocery store. We're really interested in creating like a live, work, play concept for our startups. Some of them are going to be staying in the building as residents.
1: Right.
0: You can wake up, go downstairs, get your coffee, breakfast, come upstairs, go to work. We think that if we can cut commute time out of the equation, you can really make progress on what you're building.
1: Well, and that's the beauty part of 440 on Main is it is completely mixed use with there is residential, there is business, there is grocery. Is there still a fitness center there? Did that end up taking off?
0: No, so we're...
1: Y'all are in that space.
0: Yeah, so we're now the largest tenant, commercial tenant in the building, taking over floors 2. And then the top floors 8 and 9.
1: Okay.
0: Floors 3 through 7 are residential, like you mentioned. Right across the street, though, you do have the Y.
1: Yeah, you do.
0: And so that's a pretty sweet Y.
1: Oh, it goes on for days.
0: Yeah.
1: Like inside, and then you go upstairs and there's even more. It's crazy.
0: You have everything you need. And so can't wait to connect with the folks over at the Y to bring some perks to our founders.
1: Yeah, absolutely. It's mutually beneficial for sure. So get the live workspace going over 440. Talk to me a little bit about the work. For those that are unfamiliar with what y'all do behind the scenes, talk a little bit about the work y'all plan on doing once you're in your new home.
0: Yeah, so Nexus is a taxpayer-funded group, that nonprofit, like I said, been around 30 years to find the smartest people in the state and have them work on the hardest problems in the state using technology. That new campus is going to allow us to do a few things differently. Number one, we're equidistant between LSU and Southern. In fact, Southern's engineering school has a startup of its own called VR Jags. They're going to be relocating to downtown on that campus with us.
1: Really?
0: And they build a lot of cool technology for the government, for private companies. Can't wait to get them downtown.

0: with us. Aside from that cross-pollination of engineering students, we're going to house about 12 to 15 professional tech startups. They're going to call that home, ranging across a number of industries from healthcare to agriculture to a lot of AI as well.
1: Don't skim past it now, because once you start getting into the details, this is where this cool stuff really comes out with what the startups are looking at doing.
0: For sure. The way for the community to engage with what they're doing, though, will happen on the second floor.
1: Okay.
0: And so the second floor will be a mixture of a modern hotel lobby where you can come in and you'll have TVs on the walls and check your email, get a cup of coffee or get a cocktail if it's after hours. Mm-hmm. And it'll also have a 200-person theater where you're going to be able to come for events, see live demonstrations of new tech products. And so all that'll happen right on the second floor. Mm-hmm. Some of the types of things they're doing, though, and most recently we had a competition where we brought in the top engineers from across the colleges in Louisiana, and they presented some demos to our State Department of Education on, in this case, how to make sense of all the data that's out there so people can make better choices on where to send their kids to school.
1: Oh, wow.
0: And they did this in about 8 weeks, and you had high-ranking folks from the Department of Ed saying, how were you able to do this with the data we have in just that short amount of time? And we do the same thing for healthcare. Our healthcare competition is coming up in September. We'll be partnering with Ochsner to use technology to improve the cancer journey, not only for the patient,
1: right,
0: but a part that I'm really excited about also is the patient's caregivers. And so a lot of times as a caregiver, you get left out of the equation and you're having to find a lot of things on your own and make sense of that experience.
1: Right.
0: We think we can improve that with technology, and that competition will culminate this coming September. So looking at what are Louisiana's hardest problems, how can we use technology to solve them?
1: Yeah.
0: That's kind of our lane.
1: There was one that y'all were working on involving the coast, and I apologize, I'm not remembering the details behind it.
0: Absolutely. This was in partnership with Department of Wildlife and Fisheries, along with the Water Institute, to try to figure out how can we better predict coastal erosion patterns.
1: Right.
0: Because we're losing over a football field's worth of land every hour. I saw, you know, my mom's from Buras. We used to go down to Plaquemine Parish to the country, and that part we used to go to visit family literally doesn't exist.
1: Wow.
0: And I'm not that old.
1: Right.
0: And so it's a real problem if you're from here. And so we partnered with them to look at all of these high-res images they've been taking over the years. They have over 40,000 images of the coastline. And they used to take these with drones and helicopters. Now they take them with drones. AI allows us to analyze those images for patterns that we may not have seen before. And so we hear a lot of flack about AI, and it should be critically viewed, right? But some of the good things we're able to do is use it to do things that a human simply can't.
1: Right.
0: And so trying to figure out patterns for bird migration, certain types of flowers and plants that used to exist that don't, as predictive measures of where the coastline is deteriorating.
1: Well, so we have, between the Army Corps and CPRA, we have some pretty amazing people that are like very responsive and very good at their jobs. If they have the input on the front end to know where to attack, our attack could be unbelievably useful. And by the way, with the master plan that's being built out, we should have resources enough to follow the science that y'all are building out.
0: That's right. And so there's that part that will impact coastal erosion. Even if the talent that we're working with don't commercialize that technology and do it full time, it's workforce development.
1: Yes.
0: Because now these top, in this case, students and founders, they're like, oh, wow, I can make an impact on Louisiana. I didn't realize the state wanted me here. So before before I go to Atlanta or Austin,
1: right,
0: it's like, no, home needs me. And in fact, there's some pretty cool stuff to get done.
1: Let's go. Speaking of, and we're going to pivot over because we got 2 minutes left. Some changes coming to the Technology Cup.
0: As they should. I just heard Donnie on before me talking about changes coming down at the Ascension Parish Business Expo. Same for us. This is our second year, and we're putting more cash out. So this time it'll be $150,000 going out to founders and people building the best technology. We'll also add on a high school track this year. And we tried to do it last year. We got our timing mixed up because it's hard to engage students and teachers during the summer. They're

0: all, but this time when it comes to tech.
1: Yeah.
0: And then our final day will be our professional startups.
1: The open track. Yeah.
0: Absolutely.
1: All right. And where can folks go to learn more?
0: NexusLA.org is our website. Looking forward to meeting y'all.
1: NexusLA.org. He's Tony Zanders. Always appreciate the time, man. Oh, I love it when the new BR by the Numbers comes out. A great breakdown of things going on in and around our area. This one's the title is 2 years, 5 years, six figures. Why RPCC's process technology pathway is one of the best investments Louisiana can make for both the graduate and the state. Joining us now to talk about this with the BR by the Numbers, we got Andrew Fitzgerald on the hotline. How are you?
2: Doing great, Brian. How about yourself?
1: Doing pretty well on this end as well. So let's talk about the difference between a two-year school, a four-year school, or for a lot of folks, five-year school. What got this ball rolling for this BR by the Numbers?
2: Yeah, so a relatively new data set came out where the Board of Regents here worked with the U.S. Census to track where every completer of every degree program is in the state for every public college and university. So naturally, when that came out, we spent hours kind of pouring over the data for our schools, our two land-grant universities in Southern and LSU, then our career and technical colleges also. And having that wage data for, you know, 1, 5, and 10 years after graduation is pretty interesting. And obviously, this number just kind of popped out to us, and we decided we had to let people know what's going on.
1: Give us the side-by-sides. What do they look like?
2: Yes, we found out that the process technology program at River Parish's Community College, its graduates 5 years after getting their associate's degree are making about $135,000 a year, which is significantly higher than the median graduate of either four-year university. It's just a complete outlier.
1: How?
2: Well, it's just supply and demand. We have one of the highest concentrations of petrochemical companies and facilities in the world.
1: Mm-hmm.
2: We have 37 times more kind of process technology technicians and operators than the average U.S. city. We have the highest concentration in the country. So your CF Industries, your Exxons, your BASF, they're demanding this. And, you know, there are hundreds of people that have completed the program, but it's just still not enough. So the high demand here is related completely to the high wages.
1: It's really something incredible. It's very stark when you look at it. If for no other reason, then don't just take the salary into account. Are y'all taking into account the cost of getting that education as well? Or does it get more disparate after that?
2: I mean, the cost, just in the time in your life, too. I mean, if you go right after high school graduation, you're going to be 20 when you complete rather than 22 or 23, like you mentioned, for a four-year degree. And also, among bachelor's degrees, really, chemical engineering is the only one with the median that comes close to that. So you'd just be going two more years to do something very, very similar. The cost savings and also the availability of state dollars, too, between TOPSTECH and MJ Foster,
1: mm-hmm.
2: that would really cover the full cost, whereas traditional TOPS for LSU only covers most of the cost. So you're also getting it potentially subsidized by the state because it's such a high-demand occupation.
1: Right. You're talking about covering the full cost for 2 years versus most of the cost for 4 years. I mean, that's just,
2: yeah.
1: It's insane when you see the side by side. And the bigger part of this, by the way, we're talking with Andrew Fitzgerald about the latest BR by the Numbers. The bigger part of this is every time there's been a major economic development announcement, we've heard the median salaries coming down from Susan Bourgeois. You know, she'll make the announcement, tell the story up at the podium, and we hear all the numbers, we see all the statistics, but until you put it in these terms, you don't digest it until you see how stark it is to go to an RPCC. By the way, why point out RPCC specifically?
2: Their data just showed that their graduates had the highest income. It was still high in the six figures
1: mm-hmm.
2: for BRCC for similar graduates.
1: Okay.
2: But it's just, River Parish is also in proximity with Geismar right there to a lot of these plants.
1: Mm-hmm.
2: And they have very strong relationships with all those employers down there as well. So it really is, the pipeline is just so strong, and so many of them stay here in Louisiana, 99%.
1: We got Andrew Fitzgerald on with us. What kind of, let's talk about the internals. Like, how do you pour through the data when so much of this is still so fresh?
2: Well, we basically just set aside about a day or two, and we have a three-person team, and we sort through it, and then we find something interesting, and then we hand it up to somebody else and say, am I crazy? or is this actually, nope.

0: nope, we validated that. You're right. And so then we, when it's an issue like this, it's nice. We get to call the stakeholder. We get to call Quentin Taylor, the head of River Parishes, and say, hey, we're seeing this data. Mm-hmm. Does this line up with things on your end? So, well, I haven't seen that exact data, but it does line up in all our graduate states. So it's good to be able to gut check it qualitatively with some boots on the ground with the people that are doing this good work. And then we just talk to senior management here and let it rip.
1: All right, let me re-ask the question. How deep do these salaries go? How fresh versus how sustainable are these salaries?
0: They're sustainable. This is it's about 10 years of data that they've looked at.
1: Mm-hmm.
0: And I'll tell you that these salaries in these skilled craft positions are not going down. Whether it's the construction side, and we have so many backlogged economic development projects, you know, like tens if not hundreds of billions of dollars committed around the state. You know, Richland Parish and Energy, a lot of people that were doing construction for industrial petrochemical facilities down here are not traveling up to build that because it's just such high demand, years and years of work. So that's outside the fence line, kind of, or making, building the facilities. But then there's also just demand for this talent within the facilities, whether it's mechanic work, whether it's operating the chemical machinery. You know, the salaries aren't going down. This is sustained.
1: What are next steps here? And we've got more to dive into, but I'm kind of all over the map this morning. But what are next steps here to make this more broadly used?
0: So the number one thing that I'm really excited about is they're building a $30 million training facility on the west side of the river, Donaldsonville, in Ascension Parish. Mm-hmm. And that is going to open up so many opportunities just for the community of Donaldsonville, for the entire west side, for folks in Iberville and Assumption as well. So expanding capacity of how many people can be trained, having more stations where people can learn this skill, that's number one, because you don't want to bottleneck there at the training. And number two is just awareness, and that's not just the general members of the community. That's kids in high school. It's really kids in junior high. Like, this is a stable career path where you're not going to be traveling around the country. You're going to be going to work in your community every day, earning, you know, middle, upper middle class salaries really early on. And so I think it's letting that pipeline of talent that hasn't yet made their career choice know it's an opportunity, while expanding the seats available for them at the community college in the meantime.
1: We get Andrew Fitzgerald on with us, the latest BR by the numbers showing the return on investment for a 2-year school, specifically River Parish's Community College. The return on investment for getting that certification in a number of technical trades is through the roof right now. Andrew, do we know about the tried and failed into this? Do we know, are there numbers on who has tried to go the 2-year route, but it wasn't for them?
0: So there are some, but not really as precise as I'd like them yet.
1: Yeah.
0: But really good news. The state legislature this year, 2 study resolutions passed. One to look at top 4 4-year degrees and its outcomes. Who's getting it? Are they graduating? Where are they living after graduation? Are they going into a field related to their degree? How much are they earning? Can look at all that for the 4 years. But then we also have one to look at the other programs like top tech and MJ Foster Promise Program, which are more aligned with these 2-year degree skilled craft training. So at the Blanco Center, LA First is going to look at data going from Department of Education, the Board of Regents, to the Louisiana workforce data, and kind of figure that out. You know, where did you end up if you started one of these programs that didn't necessarily complete?
1: Mm-hmm.
0: So that's going to be really helpful going into 2027 to have that data.
1: Obviously, the numbers are super inflated based off of demand from the 2-year school. Is there a way to get the median salary from the 4-year school back in the mix here? Because, I mean, while one's abnormally high, I feel like the other one's kind of low.
0: Yeah, I think one thing you need to do is figure out what careers those are and then backfill and encourage people to go into majors that align with them.
1: Right.
0: Because when I went to college, I loved reading, and so I became an English major. And I quickly realized, not quickly, 3 years in, I realized I need to go to graduate school if I want the career that I want.
1: Mm-hmm.
0: You know, so I think that I was clearly unprepared in Illinois. My guidance counselor did me no favors in high school telling me, like, this is what the rest of your life is going to set up like. So I think there really needs to be an effort to get kids in junior high and high

0: people to let them know, and efforts are being made, to let them know, like, if you want this sort of lifestyle, this is the job you need, and here is the educational pathway to get there. And I think we need to maybe intentionally align our curriculum more with those jobs, those high-wage, high-demand jobs that exist, both for 2 years and 4 year degree completers.
1: A big part, and this could be completely intangible and an unfair question, but a big part of the decision between a two-year school and a four-year school is living that college life. A lot of kids grew up wanting that college life. It's part of the, you know, quote-unquote American dream. You have that pathway in between high school and adulthood where, yeah, you're living on your own, but no, not all the responsibilities of the world fall on you yet. Is there any way to make the two-year school appealing on that front?
0: There are places in the
1: country. Can we get our PCC a football team?
0: I believe there is these community technical colleges do have sports teams. They have mascots. But I will say one community that's doing this well in the north is Grand Rapids, where they don't have a major university. So they put their community technical college downtown. And so it is in the middle of one of the most brewery-centric communities in the country. And there's all the other amenities that a downtown would have, too. So I would love to see BRCC's facilities going in Donaldsonville be a part of the growth in Donaldsonville as it gets more restaurant and amenities and bars and hopefully housing aimed at people that age, 18 to 20, 18 to 22. I'd love for BRCC to put a facility in downtown Baton Rouge as part of Plan Baton Rouge 3.
1: Yep.
0: There are communities that are doing that because we shouldn't discourage people from the trade by saying you're going to stay in this apartment away from everything on the outskirts of town. You know, you're right that is that pull. And if you can make that quality of life for 2 years closer to the 4 year experience, I think you get even more uptake on these high demand, high wage pathways.
1: Does that feel like the natural next step? I mean, I know I asked the question without any hard numbers behind it, but does that feel like the natural progression?
0: Yeah, I think so. I think that we've gone from years ago being like a four-year degree is the only path to a successful career, then to around COVID saying, well, two-year degree is really good also, or even a certificate program is really good also. So we're there mentally, but let's start treating it like we would any other higher ed institution as well.
1: Right. I mean, yeah, we're there mentally, but are we there spiritually? Like, we've removed the stigma, but have we made it cool?
0: That's exactly it. Like, you're never going to have the same tailgating for an event like that, but the day-to-day life, the going from your apartment, walking to a grocery store, walking to a bar or restaurant after that, we need that available and encouraged for community college students as well.
1: Let's talk about translation numbers for like how scalable this is, because moving on into the future, we can max out RPCC, we can max out BRCC, or can we?
0: You know, I think that there's going to be continued investment. This administration, both the governor and LED, have shown that they're willing to spend dollars on these training programs. That's why I like the River Parish's facility in Donaldsonville so much.
1: Mm-hmm.
0: People think of incentives as a check written to a company or a big tax break. But in here, a lot of it was infrastructure, building a rail station that multiple things were used, and building a school where people are going to learn and get jobs. So I think that the administration's willingness to invest we'll make sure the pipeline remains robust. What we also need to do is just think about backfilling positions, too, because if you're making this much money, after 20, 25 years, you can retire pretty comfortably.
1: Yeah.
0: So we constantly are trying to monitor also and make sure we don't get too heavy in that sort of 50 to 60 age of people in these process engineering roles, because then it's, you know, they're going to retire with all their subject matter expertise. So even if we increase capacity, we're going to need to constantly backfill as people retire.
1: By day, he's a senior vice president of strategy and research over at the partnership. By night, he's a numbers superhero. We'll call him Graph Man. Andrew Fitzgerald, always appreciate the time, man. Talk to you soon.
0: Thanks. Have a great rest of your day.
1: You do the same. Not enough time for another full interview. This is pretty much where we're going to call it for this installment of Community Concerns. Do want to give you the heads up, though, that as we are now entering the third month of hurricane season, it has continued to be a light hurricane season, what with us only having two tropical storms, two named storms at all so far for the season. It was predicted to be a light one and is so far playing out that way. Now, that being said, we're nowhere near the finish line for hurricane season. And also, as they say, it only takes one in your backyard to make for a bad

0: season for you. By the way, the Addis Library now has a FEMA set up for you if you're in Pointe-Coupee Parish and you suffered flood damage from Tropical Storm Arthur. Head on down to the Addis Library. FEMA's got you covered on that front. In the meanwhile, we are going to continue to monitor hurricane season all season long. We will have all the latest information for you should something pop up. And then on the home front, whatever you've got going on, if you'd like it featured on the show, we are here for you. We are here for exactly that. Shoot me an email, brian.haldane@guarantemedia.com. 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How about I just give you the full email address? brian.haldane@guarantemedia.com. We'd love to have you on the show. Love to celebrate what you've got going on in and around the Capital Region. So that's going to do it for this installment of Community Concerns. If you missed any part of or wanted to hear any parts again, all the interviews on the show are available individually on my page, my home site. That's talk1073.com. Look up the Mornings with Brian Haldane page. You'll find everything over there. Otherwise, we will see you next week. I'm your host, Brian Haldane. You've been listening to Community Concerns right here on your Guarantee Family of Stations.
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1: There is no dark side in the moon, really. Matter of fact, it's all down.

Your controls are set to the Random Precision Radio Network. This is Floydian Slip, your weekly hour of Pink Floyd. I'm Craig Bailey. This is show 1581. Coming up on this broadcast from the dark side of the moon, live Floyd from Nebworth, 1990. Got some stuff from Umma Gumma. A Cut from the Wall film soundtrack. Also some solo stuff this hour by David Gilmour, Roger Waters. Also our Floydian Slip Up. Not Floyd, but something connected in some way. Let's start out with this music from 68.

0: Abdabs.
1: Gigging under various names, the Architectural Abdabs and the T-Set, Sid renames their band the Pink Floyd Sound by combining the names of two obscure bluesmen, Pink Anderson and Floyd Council. Freudian Slip.

0: Floydian Slip, your weekly hour of Pink Floyd. I'm Craig Bailey. This is show 1581 from the Early Years box set. It's out 10 years now, 2016, that covered the years of 1965 up to Dark Side of the Moon, 1972. Lots of people use Dark Side as sort of a turning point in the history of the band. You know, there was Floyd before Dark Side, and then there was Floyd after Dark Side. Arguably the most important box we've ever gotten from the band, I think. We get boxes of, you know, individual albums that they have reworked and prettied up with a bunch of extra stuff, and they put it in a box. But this really chuck full of some pretty interesting stuff documenting the history and the early years of the Floyd. A little pricey, but well worth your money, I think. That was the first take of Crumbling Land from the 1970s Zabriskie Point soundtrack. Also in there from Umma Gumma, we had The Narrow Way, Part 3, 1969. And the year previous, A Sauceful of Secrets, we had Let There Be More Light, opening the show this week. Still to come on this broadcast from the Dark Side of the Moon, we've got some solo stuff by Roger Waters. Also some live stuff from Nebworth, 1990. Our Floydian slip up, not Floyd, but something with a connection. And David Gilmour solo from 78. That's next.
1: Presenting Great Moments in the History of the Internet. 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

0: Marina. Do you remember me? I'm the one from the registry office.
1: Mother, do you think she's good enough?

0: mother didn't need to be so high.
1: Bloody and Slip, your weekly hour of Pink Floyd. I'm Craig Bailey. This is show 1581. That's Mother from the film soundtrack, The Wall. It wasn't really a film soundtrack. If you watch the film, if you're one of these sorts like me who sits through the credits, you saw in the credit roll that, you know, original motion picture soundtrack available from CBS or whatever. It never happened. What we got was the final cut album, which was some outtakes and whatnot from The Wall. But I think at the time they were ready to put out the soundtrack, they realized this is pretty much The Wall. When we put this out, a few years ago in 79. Anyway, I like that version of Mother from the film. We lost Alan Parker, director of The Wall, 6 years ago this week. 31st of July, 2020. He was 76. We know him maybe as the director of The Wall, but he was pretty accomplished. He directed lots of films, The Commitments, Mississippi Burning, Angela's Ashes, Evita, The Road to Wellville, lots of movies. Before that, it was David Gilmour from his 78 solo album, Cry from the Street.
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0: things Pink Floyd. This is Floydian Slip, show 1581. That's our slip up for this week. Not Floyd, but something with a connection. You might recognize the band Radiohead about 30 years ago, maybe. People who knew I was into Floyd said, you got to check out this band. It's called Radiohead. If you like Floyd, you're going to love them. Yeah, I like Radiohead. It's challenging music. That's the way I put it. That's fair, isn't it? It's not background music. Radiohead is music that you really have to kind of listen to. Now, don't get me wrong. Floyd, in some ways, certainly, and lots of Roger Waters solo stuff, I think, falls into the same category. But anyway, why are we playing Radiohead besides the fact that, you know, Floyd fans might also like Radiohead? Well, recently, an insect spider given the name of Pycnonia floydmerraria, named after Pink Floyd, this spider is. Why? It's because apparently the spider likes to live in walls. Walls. Floyd, you get it. Not the first insect or species to be named after a rock band. Yeah, we found one named after Radiohead. I won't be able to pronounce this. Should I try? They're telling me I should. Sericomyrix radioheadi. So why did they name this ant from the Amazon rainforest after Radiohead? Well, I guess it was because they're fans of Radiohead. No, actually, there's more reasons than that. They wanted to recognize the conservation efforts of members of Radiohead, especially in climate change awareness. So it's a pretty good reason, I guess. Radiohead from OK Computer, 1997, Subterranean Homesick Alien, with an ant named after it, as Floyd has a spider named after it. Thanks to Dave Marshall for bringing that to our attention. Before that, Roger Waters from his COVID lockdown sessions, going back to Floyd's The Final Cut album, The Gunner's Dream.
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0: Floydian Slip, your weekly hour of Pink Floyd. We'll finish the show with Sorrow, live from Nebworth, 1990. This has been Floydian Slip, episode 1581. Associate producer for show 1581 was Corbett Stover. Shine on, Junior. I'm Craig Bailey. Floydian Slip is a Random Precision production.
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Eagle 98.1, The Rock Station. It is Sunday morning, which means it's time for Coffee and Flannel. 90s takeover here on The Rock Station with Alondra Villarreal. And we're going to do, like, maybe some moody stuff. Like, look at the weather. It's a little moody out there. So, I don't know. We're going to get real grungy today. Starting off with some Soundgarden here on Eagle 98.1.

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Rock Station, that was Nirvana, Drain You, here on Coffee and Flannel. Alondra Villarreal hanging out with you on this Sunday morning. I think it's supposed to rain today. I don't know. We'll see. But I got to say, I went to the outlets in Gonzales yesterday because I had nothing else to do. And I was like, you know what? Let me make this trek. Anything that's longer than 10 to 15 minutes is a trek to me. So I was like, let me make this trek out to Gonzales and go to the outlet mall. And I did some damage. They've got some deals there. I bought a lot of stuff for, I feel like, not a lot of money, or at least not a lot of money these days. Everything's super expensive now. But found my sister like a really cute wallet for her birthday, and it was way cheaper than I thought it was going to be. I don't know. If you have nothing to do today and it doesn't start raining like crazy, make the trek out to Gonzales. They got some deals. Like back to school shopping, you got kids, they got some deals at the outlets in Gonzales. And they're not even paying me to say this. Maybe they should.

0: speaking of rock and roll stars, I saw a bunch of videos and pictures from the Bryan Adams and Pat Benatar show at the Smoothie King Center in New Orleans this past Friday. I think it was the 30th. Yeah, Friday. And it looked like so much fun. I wish I was there. And everybody looked like they had such a great time. So if you ever want to win tickets to a show like that, you know that right here at Eagle, if there's a rock show in town, we're going to do our best to get you some free tickets. So make sure that you're following along on our website, on our Facebook, Instagram. 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

98.1, The Rock Station, coffee and flannel with Alondra Villarreal. You can hear that. I got my coffee. Yes, I do iced. Sometimes if I'm really feeling it, I'll do hot coffee. I don't really care either way, but it's too hot outside to have a hot drink right now. So we usually do iced. And it just feels more refreshing than hot coffee. But anyways, hopefully you have your coffee. Maybe just vibing, getting the gray. If you were listening on Friday, I just thought of this. Sorry, I don't know why I just like whiplashed. But if you were listening on Friday when I was filling in for Michelle, I think it was Friday, then you know that I was like begging for help on my AC because it's so hot outside that it's hot in my house because I have an old house, window unit, whatever, right? And I'm like, please help me. How do I make it cooler? The clouds yesterday and the clouds today are really, really helping me out. My house doesn't feel awful now. So I would really love if we kept this cloudiness up. Just for me, please. Here's some Radiohead on Eagle 98.1.

0: Saturday, August 8th, New Orleans Saints legend Drew Brees is going to be inducted into the Pro Football Hall of Fame, rightfully so, incredibly well-deserved, and we're going to be carrying the induction ceremony live. It starts at noon. Sean Payton is going to be doing the announcement for Drew Brees, so that'll be great to listen to. Also, hopefully Sean Payton starts crying or something. You know, we got to get the content and tears. Will always, emotional stuff will always bang. But yeah, if you want to catch the induction ceremony, you're going to be out on the roads and you want to see your GOAT. He's my GOAT for sure. Greatest of all time. Drew Brees be inducted into the Pro Football Hall of Fame this Saturday, August 8th. We're going to be carrying it live right here on Eagle 98.1.
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as a society have to come together and defeat one of the most evil regimes that America has ever seen, and that is the Dodgers. Enough is enough. Tarek Skuhl, if you don't know what's going on in the MLB and the Dodgers, right? Well, first of all, they have no salary cap, right? So any team can just spend whatever they want, and the Dodgers are doing exactly that. They have the highest paid roster in the MLB, and I think it's by a large margin, too. I think the Mets are second, which is really funny because they're not good, and then I think the Yankees are third. But I could have two and three mixed up, but either way, they get Tarek Skubal from Detroit, who is a really good pitcher. What do they even need him for? Who knows? But they just are evil and ruining baseball, and the MLB was already bad, and the Dodgers are making it worse. Put a salary cap in. Players got to stop. They got to stop crying about it.

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It's the Catery Reunion, so you can see performances from Monday Night Band, Letters in Red, Adam Dale, many more, and they're all coming together to support Louisiana military charities. This is being put on by Red, Rock, and Blue. It's been around for years, and

0: again, every year they put a show on and raise money to benefit Louisiana military charity. So great cause, great show. It's going to be so much fun at the Texas Club, August 15th. 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

What a fun song. That was Harvey Danger, Flagpole Sitta here on the Rock Station. Eagle 98.1, Alondra Villarreal hanging out with you. 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
1: 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Ow! Oh, sorry about that.

So I'm checking the Eagle 98.1 text line, and I wasn't looking at it whenever I was doing Michelle's shift on Friday. And first of all, it goes all the way back to May 31st. Somebody said, Alondra, you rock. Thank you so much. I don't have the person's name on here, so I can't give you like a name shout out. But then on Friday, they texted, and this makes me feel like I said something stupid. So if I said something dumb on Friday, my bad. Sometimes I don't know what comes out of my mouth. But they said, Alondra, and maybe they're just asking me like a riddle. Alondra, is lunch also dinner or is dinner supper? Isn't lunch lunch and dinner supper? Like, I don't really get what's being asked here, but lunch is lunch and dinner can also be known as supper. And you have that not late at night, but you have lunch in the middle of the day and then you have dinner at night. I don't get what this question's asking me. Text me and let me know. I can't tell if you're making fun of me or asking me a genuine question. Although I will say that I don't really eat breakfast or lunch. I kind of accidentally, by the way, I don't do this on purpose. I kind of like starve myself all day and then I have dinner, but I guess lunches can also be dinner for me. I don't know. Anyway, if you want to interact with me, text our text line 225-499-9898.

0: if you're into Queen, maybe a huge Queen Freddie Mercury fan, which, by the way, I found out the other day that I've been pronouncing Mercury wrong my entire life and nobody ever said anything to me, but that's besides the point. Killer Queen, it's a tribute to Queen, is going to be at LaBerge Casino on October 23rd. So that sounds like a lot of fun. I know it's a few months, or I guess just a couple months out. Wow, time is going so fast. But October 23rd, we'll be here before you know it. If you want to go, you can enter to win some tickets at eagle981.com. I have a wedding to go to. Actually, Chris Marler, shout out, he's getting married that day. So maybe after party, I bring the entire wedding party to LaBerge Casino and we go see this Killer Queen tribute. How funny would that be? 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
1: 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Sunday driving allowed. 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

98.1, The Rock Station. That was Stone Temple Pilots here on Coffee and Flannel. Alondra Villarreal hanging out with you for a 90s takeover here until 2 p.m. I'll be here until then. And then Chris Marler. But we got Smooth by Santana.

0: A listener sent this to me this morning. An OTB listener sent this to the ESPN text line this morning. I thought it'd be fun to go over it today because I assume if you're listening to this, you're probably an LSU football fan. I assume that everybody in Louisiana is, but Athlon Sports put out an article, five greatest quarterbacks in LSU Tigers history. I'm going to go ahead and guess that Joe Burrow is number one. But coming in at number five, our very own Matt Flynn, the fifth best quarterback in LSU history. Number four, Tommy Hodson. Number three, Burt Jones. Number two, Jaden Daniels. And number one, of course, Joe Burrow. But let me know your thoughts on this top five quarterbacks of LSU history list. I don't know. I don't have like a lot of thoughts on it, but I just think it's really funny and cool that our very own Matt at number five, fifth best quarterback in LSU history.
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Eagle 98.1, The Rock Station. That was Oasis here on Coffee and Flannel with Alondra Villarreal. And I filled in for Michelle on Friday, and I was telling people this on Friday. If you enjoy Coffee and Flannel,

as much as I do, which I really enjoy doing this. So this is actually kind of depressing for me. Although I'm not leaving. I'm not going anywhere. But the Saints during football season take up a lot of my airtime because they have like no primetime games. So there's literally like almost never any coffee and flannel during the fall. But I'll be here during the bye week. And if there's a game late enough to where I can get coffee and flannel in, even just for a few hours, I will. I'll be here for you as much as I can be. But the Saints are going to take up a lot of my airtime, which is fine. I'm actually looking forward to this season. Last season, it kind of pissed me off because they weren't that good. But I don't know. Tyler Shough showing some promise. Chris Olave just got an extension. Jordan Tyson. I don't know. You can catch the games right here on Eagle 98.1.

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Coffee and Flannel on Eagle 98.1.

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Have y'all heard about the Baton Rouge Kingfish making a comeback this fall? 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

0: Red Rock and Blue is putting on the Catery Reunion at the Texas Club coming up on August 15th. 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

98.1, Alondra Villarreal hanging out with you for coffee and flannel, but it's almost time for me to go. And Chris Marler is going to be up next with Full Volume. And if you were listening to OTB on Friday when Chris Marler was co-hosting with Matt, I would like to apologize for whatever BS me, Matt, and Chris were all on. I don't know what happened on Friday, but things left the rails and we just could not get them back on track. But it is what it is. We all tried. But yes, my apologies. We'll try to be better about it on Monday. Richard Dixon filling in on Tuesday, though. So that should be fun. But Chris Marler up next after me here on Eagle 98.1.

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1: All right, that's going to do it for me. Alondra Villarreal has been hanging out with you all morning long, I guess. Afternoon also, but not the entire, whatever. I've been hanging out with you today. And Chris Marler, he's coming up next with Full Volume, back to our regularly scheduled Eagle programming after that. No more 90s music, but I'll be back next Sunday with more 9 a.m. to 2 p.m. right here on Eagle 98.1.
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Led Zeppelin, Whole Lot of Love here, kicking off your Sunday afternoon with me, Chris Marler. It's Full Volume with Marler. I hope you're out there having a great Sunday afternoon. Hope you're staying cool. It's hot. It's always just unbearably hot here in Louisiana. It feels like this week is like, a thousand. It's just the surface of the sun. Also, just call that the weather. Just call it, like, I don't want to get here on a soapbox as soon as we start the damn day. But just call that the weather. What are we? 94 degrees feels like 101. Well, then that's what it is, brother. That's what the temperature is then. What are we talking about? Here's Stain, so far away.

Yeah. God, that was pretty good. That's, I mean, in the headphones, I feel like that sounded pretty good. A few of you are driving around right now in a Ford Raptor saying, this guy sucks. And you're not wrong. You're not wrong. It's Sunday afternoon here. Full Volume with Marler. I hope you guys tuned in this morning for Full Volume. Not Full Volume with Marler. For Coffee and Flannel with our good friend Alondra Villarreal. And you can also catch us tomorrow morning on OTB over there on 104.5 ESPN. I'll be co-hosting the morning show with Matt Flynn. Alondra will be producing. I don't know who the other producer is. But it'll be a lot of fun. Make sure you tune in for that.

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I thought he was going to say keep them separated again. I messed up. Yeah, that's the offspring. Rolling along here at 2 o'clock hour. We got Shinedown 45 coming right up.

0: Billy Idol, White Wedding. That was for the lovely Alexandra Davison, my fiance, my future bride. We're getting married in 82 days. If you are out there listening, and you should be, because you say you do every single time I'm in here in the studio, so you better not be lying to me, and watching Love Island, because that show sucks. All right. Love you, Allie. We got plenty more rock coming your way.
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such a banger. Metallica, Sad But True, going right into some Linkin Park. It's the 3 o'clock hour here of Full Volume with Marler. I appreciate you guys so much for tuning in. Hope you're having a fabulous weekend. It is hot, but it is beautiful this weekend here in Baton Rouge. Get out there and make it a good one. Here is Linkin Park, Numb.

0: Scorpions, rock you like a hurricane. Two things I don't like, I'll be honest with you. Scorpions and hurricanes. So, don't like it. Don't love it. Hope we're not summoning any of that this fall. We steered clear last year, so hope we can do it again. We got plenty more rock coming your way in the 3 o'clock hour. I hope you stick around for all of it. We got Soundgarden, we got Smashing Pumpkins, and much, much more. It's Full Volume with Marler. We do it every Saturday and Sunday, 2 to 7 p.m. Appreciate you guys.
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Incubus, better known as the first band that ever made me want to partake in the devil's lettuce, if you guys know what I'm talking about. I'm pretty sure I got the devil's oregano back when I was 15. Still mad about that. I'm not going to track that guy down, but he definitely owes me $8. I'll tell you that. Here's Guns N' Roses, Don't Cry.

0: Green Day. I feel like the lead singer of Green Day, and I can't remember his name, it's Billy something. I feel like he's been the same age for 30 years. He's just been 29 years old for 30 years. It might be the eyeliner. Maybe I should start doing that. I don't know. We got plenty more rock coming your way, guys. We're closing out the 3 o'clock hour. You know what comes next? That's right. The 4 o'clock hour. You guys are a smart bunch. I appreciate you listening each and every week. 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
1: I like you. You're clever, but you're not too brainy. You're pretty-ish, and you're not gorgeous. You're approachable.
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Hey You, Pink Floyd. God, I love that album. Also love that song. Pink Floyd. I guess they do get enough credit. The kids today listen to Pink Floyd. That I feel like that's where you know if like society is still succeeding. If we're not listening to The Wall, if we're not listening to Mother, oh man, that's a fun one. We got plenty more rock coming your way. Right now it's Alice Cooper, a guy you can hear on this very station. No more Mr. Nice Guy.

0: Rush, Limelight. When we come back, we're going to talk about those two things. Rush in the football, for one, and the Limelight's being under the lights here in Tiger Stadium. Guys, we are like 34 days from Tiger Stadium, real Death Valley, hosting Clemson. I'm so fired up for football season, man. We got to talk about it. We'll talk about some stuff. I'm looking forward to it. Fall camp this week as it gets underway this Wednesday. It's going to be a really good season, and I'm never wrong. Plenty more coming your way.
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0: Three Doors Down, When I'm Gone. Guys, I hope you're having a better Sunday than me. The wifey, it's fiance, but soon-to-be wifey just texted that the air conditioning is out of the house. It's 84 degrees. That's a fun thing to go home to on a Sunday night. But I hope you guys are having a much better Sunday than me. We have plenty more coming your way. You got 2 more hours with me. I might just stay here all night. There's air conditioning in this building. Why the hell would I leave?
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0: Bon Jovi, Bad Medicine here on your Sunday afternoon. Now to a song that has had a revitalized resurgence, whatever you want to say, whatever. It is back, largely because of walkout songs in baseball. Here's Billy Squier, The Stroke.
1: If you're in the game, then the stroke's the word.

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1: 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Measure these things by your grace.

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Not my worst either. Here's Guns N' Roses, Paradise City. A song that I'm pretty sure was made famous because of Can't Hardly Wait. Am I wrong about that too? Probably so.

0: Van Halen, Run with the Devil. I cannot help but hear that song and only think about one person and one person only. And it's Greg Maddux, the old pitcher for the Braves. Because he was just such a nerdy white dude, looking like an accountant. And just carving people up with an 86-mile-an-hour fastball that moved everywhere. But that was his intro song. Just, I mean, George Costanza glasses, receding hairline, little bit of a pudge. 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I got a lot of bit of a pudge. But, I mean, he would go out there and just dice people up and couldn't have looked more like an accountant while doing it. But Van Halen, Run with the Devil was his intro song. That's enough fun facts for the day.
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0: Collective Soul, a band from my neck of the woods over there in Atlanta, Georgia. December, going right into some Def Leppard. Love Bites.
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Oh, It's Not Love, heading into what I think is easily this band's best song. 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

0: Rush, Spirit Radio here, closing out the 6 o'clock hour. You got one more little break from me, and then your boy is headed home to sweat his ass off, apparently in a non-air-conditioned house because the air conditioning's out. Hate it. Hate it. But I love you guys for listening. 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